Hello, dear friends. I am Pastor Bong Fidak. Thank you for joining me today for another message of encouragement. Life can often bring fear and uncertainty. Many of us face challenges that make us anxious. Problems at work, struggles in our family, health concerns, or even worries about the future. But today, I want to remind you of God's powerful promise. You are never alone, and you don't have to be afraid. In Isaiah 41:10, God declares, "Fear not, for I am with you. Be not dismayed, for I am your God. I will strengthen you. Yes, I will help you. I will uphold you with my righteous right hand." What a beautiful promise. God speaks these words to us because He knows that fear is a natural human emotion. But He doesn't just tell us not to be afraid. He gives us a reason why, because He is with us. The God who created the heavens and the earth is the same God who walks beside you today. He promises to strengthen you, to help you, to uphold you with His righteous right hand. My friends, I don't know what you may be facing today, but I do know this: God is bigger than our fears. When fear tries to overcome our heart, remember these three truths. 1, God is with you. You are never alone. His presence surrounds you every moment of your life. 2, God will strengthen you. You may feel weak, but He promises to give you the strength to keep moving forward. And 3, God will uphold you. Even when you feel you're falling, God will lift you up and carry you through. So the next time you feel afraid, declare this promise: I will not be afraid because God is with me. Let us pray together. Heavenly Father, we thank you for your unfailing love. In moments of fear and uncertainty, remind us that you are always near. Strengthen those who are weak, encourage those who are weary, and give peace to every heart. We place our trust in your hand today. In Jesus' name we pray. Amen. No matter what you face this week, remember this: fear not, for God is with you. May you walk in His peace, His strength, and His unshakable love. Thank you for joining me today and for having us in our program. I look forward to seeing you again next time on Hope for All. Here at Hope Channel Philippines, we are sharing Jesus, changing lives. God bless you.

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1: If I asked you, what is stewardship? How would you answer? Mel Reese once defined stewardship as the management of that which belongs to another. Scripture tells us that all things belong to the Lord. The earth is the Lord's, and all its fullness, the world and those who dwell therein. Everything we enjoy or hold in our hands belongs to God, the true owner of all things, nature, our job, abilities, children, spouse, house, a car, everything. Because God owns all, He entrusts each one of us as managers or stewards of His possessions to take care of His business on earth. And what is God's business? The salvation of people, those near and far from us. Many Christians speak of recognizing God's ownership in four areas, commonly called the four T's of stewardship. Author Julian Archer expanded the list to five, then six, then seven, until members from Apache and Navajo communities in Arizona helped him see the eighth. He now calls them the eight T's of grateful living. Time, giving God and His work the first and best part of each day. Talents, using my God-given abilities to serve Him. Treasure, faithfulness in tithes, offerings, and assets. Testimony, faithfully sharing what God has done and is doing in my life. Temple, caring for body and mind for God's service. Territory, caring for the land and environment entrusted to me. Truth, daily studying, faithfully protecting and sharing God's word. Tribe, caring for my family, church family, and global family. These T's represent the many things God entrusts to us to be used carefully and prayerfully for His glory. Paul said it beautifully, "Whatever you do, do it all for the glory of God." We are invited to glorify God by returning to Him a pre-planned percentage of our income as a promise offering, in addition to the tithe. Let us put ourselves last and God first.
0: Makikita po ninyo sa inyong mga screens ang mga bank accounts kung saan pwede po ninyo ipadala ang inyong mga tithes and offerings habang tayo ay nakakarinig ng musika.

0: 5 verse 7, casting all your cares upon Him, for He cares for you.
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1: Mr. Bautista, yes, we'll just give you a call, okay?
2: Na naman? Pang-sampu ko na to ah. Ano ba namang buhay to?
3: Get a job through your knees. Prayer still works. Adventists care.

0: It was around noon when Peter went up to the roof to pray. It was here that Peter had a vision about a large sheet containing a mix of unclean animals, representing God's affirmation of the diversity of peoples in the growing church.
1: We had heard that Peter was staying at the house of Simon the tanner, and were instructed by Cornelius the centurion to go out and find him.
0: While Peter was still thinking about the vision, the Holy Spirit told him to go downstairs because three men were looking for him. Peter went down and told the men that he was the one they were looking for.
1: We then told Peter that Cornelius the centurion had been told by an angel that Peter would come and see him at his house. So, unbeknown to Peter, Cornelius was already expecting his visit to Caesarea.
0: What happened here was quite unusual, just the fact that Peter entered the house. Remember that it was against the law for a Jew to associate with or visit a Gentile.
1: Cornelius told Peter how 3 days earlier he had been praying in his house when an angel had appeared before him.
0: Peter shared with Cornelius his new understanding that God does not show favoritism and is the Lord of all. This was a real turning point. From this point on, the gospel was also given among other people groups, and it all started out with prayer and fasting and a vision.

0: John were called in by the chief priests and elders about their preaching. They tried to defend their actions, but the leaders were very hard on them. They were commanded not to speak or teach in the name of Jesus. After further threats, they let them go. Peter and John went back to their own people and reported all that the chief priests and elders had said.
1: When we heard all this, we immediately raised our voices in prayer to God. The entire group prayed for Peter and John. We prayed for God to give boldness to these two humble servants. Such intense prayer I had not experienced for a long time. After we had prayed, suddenly the whole place was shaken.
0: People were filled with the Holy Spirit, and Peter and John went out and gave witness with great power and grace. They witnessed throughout the land about the resurrection of their Savior.

How long has it been since you woke with the dawn and felt that the day's worth the living?

0: Yes, Dad and Mom are coming.
1: I wish my parents will come too.
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1: Welcome to the Philippines, a beautiful destination, overflowing with stunning views and truly heartwarming people. 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But within the worst of times, miracles of heart change were performed.
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0: 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Here, a small AWR radio station broadcasts 15 hours a day, reaching across the local area. This incredible story begins just a few years ago as the COVID-19 pandemic swept across the globe in early 2020. As the pandemic settled over the area and the people were told to stay in their homes, the broadcasters of one small radio station decided that it would be best to move into the building. This way, they could continue to broadcast every day. Throughout the pandemic, due to the dedication of these broadcasters, the AWR program of this station was not silenced. During this time, thousands of households across the Philippines were held under mandatory quarantine by the government. As boredom took over, residents began listening more and more to the radio. Among those tuning in was a group of friends and families. They were members of a local Christian church that worshiped on Sunday. As they scanned the radio, they found songs and messages that caught their attention. They decided to listen. As they heard the broadcasters contradict the Sabbath teachings they believed, they soon realized this preacher was presenting directly from the Bible. Each day brought something new that caught their interest. And as they compared what was said to their Bibles, they found it all to be true. These families began discussing what they were learning, and soon they formed small study groups. Unable to meet for worship in their churches, they gathered in homes, listening to the radio and studying the Bible together. One day, while the AWR broadcasters were working in the station, several members of the study group walked in with a surprising statement.
1: "We are not Adventists, but we have been listening to your broadcasts, and we believe what you are teaching. We want to give our tithe to your church and have decided we want to be baptized."
0: With the area in lockdown, there was seemingly no way to gather together. However, the Lord miraculously opened the doors, working through the local police to allow a small church gathering where they could worship together and commit their vows prior to stepping in the waters of baptism. Since then, this group of believers has been a powerful force for good. They have recently been involved in health evangelism and even taken part in an evangelistic series hosted by AWR in their area, which resulted in numerous baptisms. One man and his wife had also begun listening to the radio during the pandemic, and together they discovered Adventist World Radio. As they became more and more convinced of the truth, they decided to walk many miles from their home to the radio station. It was a desire in their hearts to give their tithe to the new faith they believed in. This couple asked for more information of Bible topics, and soon after, an AWR worker visited and shared Bible studies with them. Eventually, they were baptized and joined the Seventh-day Adventist Church. Today, he and his wife share Jesus everywhere they go, as well as playing songs of praise over the radio.

0: Isn't it truly amazing how the Lord can work in the darkest hours to bring the hearts of His people back to Him? AWR is committed to offering listeners around the globe a glimpse of their loving Savior. Won't you consider partnering with us in making an eternal difference for the kingdom of heaven?
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0: Trying to lower your cholesterol? Ordering a different sandwich for lunch might help. A 2009 UK study compared the effectiveness of two whole grains, wheat and rye, on lowering cholesterol levels. The study found that rye was more effective in lowering blood cholesterol levels. So when you are at the lunch counter next, ask for a lettuce and tomato sandwich on rye. This small change could make a big difference. Choosing whole grain rye bread is another ageless advantage.
1: 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Para manatiling updated sa mga kaganapan sa Adventist World Radio, i-follow at i-like ang ating Facebook page, AWR Manila, at i-share sa inyong mga kaibigan.

Smoking and lung cancer are strongly associated. Not smoking or quitting smoking is the first step in preventing lung cancer. After that, can what we eat make a difference? Yes, fruit can. The Adventist Health Study found a strong protective effect against lung cancer by eating fruit at least twice a day. A fruit smoothie, a nectarine, or ripe banana all protect against lung cancer. Eating fruits to prevent cancer is another ageless advantage.

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1: Hi, I'm Cami Utman, and this is AWR 360.

0: Welcome to Cebu, the central region in the Philippines, comprised of more than 150 islands. With its diverse landscape of lush mountains and pristine beaches, the true natural paradise where many rely on agriculture and poultry as their livelihood. But amidst the serene beauty of this island, one chicken farmer was facing an unexpected challenge that would lead to an extraordinary story of faith.
1: Tatay ko, nagtayo po ng poultry.
2: I inherited this farm from my father and started helping here to deal with my vices.
0: But the former tattoo artist had a problem. The hens just weren't laying eggs. Desperate for a solution, Erickson sought advice and was told to contact a chicken psychologist. He advised Erickson to play music for the hens, assuring him that it would help them lay more eggs. Erickson followed the advice and placed radios around the chicken cages, playing rock music. However, the outcome was disastrous. The chickens seemed even more stressed and stopped laying eggs altogether. Erickson went back to the psychologist seeking a different solution. The psychologist then suggested to try a different station with calmer music. Searching for a different station, he stumbled upon the AWR broadcast. In no time, something miraculous happened. The hens started laying eggs again as the peaceful music filled the air. But the real miracle came afterward.
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0: Not only were the chickens listening, but Erickson was listening too. 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
2: While collecting eggs, I heard a soothing voice of Cammy Oatman presenting unlocking Bible prophecies. 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
2: 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I am thankful to have found Jesus.
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5: 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Every Monday, Wednesday, Friday, and Saturday, 8 to 9 p.m. Kasama si Doc Lalaine Alfonoso at Pam De Castro. 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
6: 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Magandang gabi. Ako po si Pamela. Ako po si Pam De Castro. Kasama ko po ngayong gabi ang ating love doctor or doctor love. Oh, di ba? Mag-uusap po tayo sa isang pinaka-interesanting topic ngayong gabi. Good evening, Dr. Castillo, Dr. Sheehan Castillo. I will introduce her more later. Good evening po.
7: Good evening.
6: Yes, it's so nice to see you here. And we are also being watched and heard on our FB and YouTube channels. And if you would like to have your questions tonight, I know you have some, you can just text us at 0918-9447-891. May I repeat? 0918-9447-891. We will be talking about romantic relationships. Oh, biglang gumanon yung boses. Nagpaka-romantic. Good evening din sa ating mga technical people there, Leo and Andy, thank you for being with us. Now, before I will introduce to you our Dr. Love tonight, we are going to say a prayer for us to understand better what we are going to talk about. Let's bow our heads for prayer. Thank you, dear Jesus, because we can have this talk again. You know, we know that you are the origin of love, and help us to understand better how we can relate this to people whom you would like us to have relationship with. May you be with Dr. Sheehan Castillo, and may you be with our listeners also, that they may fully understand what you would like us to do and to share and to behave and to think about your love for us. We ask all this in the name of Jesus we pray. Amen. Now, because we are excited about what we're going to talk about tonight, let me just introduce to you our speaker, all right? She is not just any other speaker, but I have just told you she is a Dr. Love. She is a licensed professional teacher and registered guidance counselor, and she currently serves as the Director of Guidance Services at the Adventist University of the Philippines, or AUP. She also teaches graduate courses in psychology at AUP, and beyond her academic responsibility, she is also a regular columnist in Personal Answers column for Health and Home magazine, published by the Philippine Publishing House. She is passionate in serving the church and the community in events, programs, and research endeavors on topics such as home and family life, education, and mental health. She earned her PhD in psychology with specialization in school counseling from Adventist University of the Philippines in 2017. And while she is a dedicated professional and academic work woman, she also considers her most important role to be supporting her husband, Pastor Joshua Castillo, in his ministry and raising their three young sons. Ladies and gentlemen, it is my pleasure to introduce to you Dr. Cheryl Castillo. Cheryl Ann Castillo. Good evening, Doc.
7: Good evening. Good evening, Miss Pam. I like the term you have coined, Dr. Love. No, hindi ko alam kung kaya ko bang panindigan yun.
6: Panindigan mo na, ma'am, even for 35 or 40 minutes, yeah, for that matter.
7: Panindigan natin yan, pagiging Dr. Love. Pero seriously, pinili ko rin talaga yung topic na to, about romantic relationship. So magpapaka-in-love tayo ngayong gabi. Mm-hmm. I hope na magpaka-in-love talaga tayo. I have chosen this kasi I also want, or this is actually one of my advocacies then, to share about love. And in fact, sa isha-share ko mamaya, meron kaming, part ng isha-share ko is a product of the studies of the research that I have conducted with my students. So to raise awareness also on romantic relationship. So ready na ba tayo?
6: Yes, and I may just pose a question, two questions before you can discuss everything, Doc. In today's society of dating apps and different relationship arrangements, ayan, she'll answer this later. Is it possible to have a true and lasting relationship? Maybe it's in the song na lang, or meron ba talaga? May forever ba?
7: Yeah.
6: Yun ang tanong ng lahat. Or I want to be in a relationship. I think it will make me happy. But I'm scared. What will I do? Well, Dr. Love, Dr. Castillo will answer that tonight. Doc, take it away.
7: All right. Sige. So, tonight, we're talking about romantic relationships. And of course, dahil ito ay mindful chat, we will also relate this to mental health. No, kanina, meron tayong mga exciting questions na pinost because ang dami na rin mga lumalabas na mga terms about romantic relationship. There was one client na lumapit sa akin at habang nagkikwento siya, biglang nabanggit niya sa akin yung term na I am in a situationship. So napatanong ako, sabi ko, what? Ano yung situationship? What is situationship? And because of that, yun, nagkaroon ako, I got some ideas from that client. And nagkaroon din ako ng chance to really do a research, pag-aralan, ano-ano pa ba yung iba't ibang klase ng romantic relationship, no, quote and quote. Sabi, certain studies have said na yung romantic relationships nowadays in this current generation are best understood not as fixed stages. Back in the day, siguro nung ating mga kapanahunan back in the days, when you ask people if they are in a relationship, they would just answer yes or no, diba? It's either I'm in a relationship or I'm not in a relationship. Pero right now, in this current generation, when you ask them if they are in a relationship, they would have several answers, no? Hindi na siya yes or no. So, naging spectrum na ngayon yung romantic relationship. Kung dati yes or no lang or cold or warm, ngayon merong mga iba't ibang klaseng relationship set up na very warm, warm, or cold, very cold, very, very cold. Mga ganyan na. So, naging spectrum na siya. Sabi pa nga, scholars have expanded classic models of relationship development. So, hindi na siya linear, mas fluid and ambiguous relational dynamics, especially now in the digital era. So, bago natin pag-aralan how this kind of relationship or romantic relationship relates with our mental health, alamin muna natin ano-ano ba yung mga iba't ibang klase ng mga relationship arrangement ngayon. So, itong talk ko, hindi lang para sa mga emerging adults or hindi lang para sa mga young adults na single, naghahanap ng quote-unquote jowa, pero para na rin to sa mga magulang, if you have children, if you have young adult children na who are in the stage of searching, looking for, or hoping to be in a relationship, this is also a way for you to be able to guide your children kung paano natin sila mag-guide na mapunta sa mas magandang direksyon ng pakikipagrelasyon. Meron tayong iba't ibang types of romantic relationship. Kagaya nga ng sabi ko kanina, mas naging spectrum na siya. So, I don't know if you have heard the word situationship. Narinig niyo na ba yan? So, ang situationship is a romantic or sexual relationship. Pwede siyang romantic relationship lang or pwede rin siyang sexual relationship that lacks clear boundaries or commitment. So, they act as if they are in a romantic relationship, only that wala siyang boundaries or wala siyang commitment. And of course, I know many of you have heard about friends with benefits, no? So, ito naman yung mga tao na who just want to engage in a sexual activity without the commitment. And yes, marami po tayong mga kabataan din na sa aking pagbabasa-basa at sa aking mga pagtatanong, no, ay who would engage in this kind of relationship, friends with benefits. Meron naman tinatawag na polyamorous relationship. Ano naman tong polyamorous relationship? Ito yung they agreed. Unlike in situationship na walang commitment, they don't agree on any commitment, ang polyamorous relationship, nag-a-agree sila that they are in a romantic relationship. However, the catch is that one partner, or maybe both, also agreed to be in a different romantic relationship at the same time. So medyo, alam niyo sa... 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Yung isa naman, yung tinatawag nating back burner relationship. Ano to? Yung a person who is a back burner maintains communication with a potential romantic partner kahit hindi naman yun yung pinupursue niya. For example, merong isang lalaki who is pursuing or who is in a relationship with another, with a woman, no? And yet, at the same time, meron pa rin siyang another girl na tinitext-text, mini-message-message, or perhaps binibigyan ng gift, etc. as a back burner or as a reserve para kung hindi man mag-work out yung relationship niya dito sa isang tao, he will be able to have that back burner, quote and quote, as a reserve in a relationship. Yung parang okay, so kung hindi mag-work to, dito ako sa kabila. Parang ganyan. 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Yan. And then, meron ding mga tinatawag na cohabiting relationship. So, yung mga partners that they are, yes, in a romantic relationship and they already live together and acting as married individuals kahit hindi pa sila married, without being married. So, that's cohabiting relationship. And of course, we have what we know, the long-term committed relationship. This is a stable, exclusive relationship with emotional and or spiritual commitment. So, ayan mga kapatid, kaibigan, ang ating iba't ibang klase ng mga relationships. So, yung mga nasa generation ko, this is parang a knowledge para sa atin na, yes, kagaya nga ng sinasabi, sa ganitong society kasi meron ng iba't ibang klase ng relationship and this is it. These are just some of it. Now, we go to ano ba yung effects ng mga ganitong klase sa ating mental health and well-being? How does this kind of relationship affect us? For example, kung merong isang kabataan, no, na nalulungkot sila kasi common yung sinasabi na malungkot ako, maybe I should be in a relationship. Pero should you jump into any of these kinds of relationship, mag-situationship ka, mag-back burner ka, kasi kahit back burner ka lang, pinapakilig ka rin naman, should you jump into any of these kinds of relationship just to secure your happiness, para maging masaya ka lang? Ano ba? Ano ba ang effect nito sa ating mental health? Well, like I said, no, we have actually conducted a study, and this study is on situationship. We have interviewed young adults, college students, who have agreed to, who are in a situationship. So, bali, inamin naman talaga nila na nasa situationship sila. So, we want to understand their experience, ano ba talaga ang nangyayari sa mga individuals, how being in a situationship affect them. And you know, these are just part of the result, no? Yung number, yung isa sa part ng result is ang situationship kasi masyado siyang present-centered na they just live, they engage in a situationship kasi gusto lang nila yung kung ano yung meron sila at the present moment without thinking of the future. So, yung isang in-interview namin nagsabi, babae siya. Tapos, sabi sa kanya, nung kanyang ka-situationship na we just need to go with the flow and enjoy the present situation. So, parang sabi sa kanya nung ka-situationship niya, okay na tayo dito. Let's just enjoy what we have for now. At the same time, meron din namang isa nagsabi, there is a guy we have interviewed. Siya naman, nasa situationship din siya. At sinabi niya na parang hindi ko naman kasi nakikita to build a future with my current girlfriend. And take note, they have been together for many years and yet they have been in a situationship for many years. Pero ang sinasabi pa rin niya, I still don't see building a future with that person. Okay? So, that's one side of the experience. Another naman is in a situationship, yes, they feel that romantic connection, no? So, kung kagaya, for example, na talagang yung totoong nasa romantic relationship, na kinikilig-kilig, individuals who are in a situationship experience that. But then again, meron ding conflict. So there's connection, pero there's conflict. Kasi individuals who are in a situationship experience emotional vulnerability. Na-discover namin sa lahat ng mga in-interview namin na despite the fact na they have agreed to be in a situationship, pareho silang nag-agree, o sige, situationship na lang tayo. Despite that, at the back of their minds were expectations na why can't we have this for real? Parang ganon. So, with that, meron pa rin mga selos-selos, meron pa rin mga ganon. So, mas prone actually to emotional vulnerability. And so, one of the lessons we've learned here in our study and what we've discovered is that when individuals are in a situationship, it has fleeting highs. But lingering lows. Nakakaranas sila ng saya kasi syempre kinikilig ka naman or di kaya. At some point, those we have interviewed, sinabi nila na maganda rin sa pakiramdam na may nakikare sa akin. So kapag Valentine, hindi sila mag-isa, meron silang natatanggap na bulaklak, whatever, di ba? But then again, those positive emotions were just fleeting, panandalian. Pero ang mas tumatagal, ang mas nag-endure ay yung negative emotions. That being in an ambiguous relationship, yung hindi malinaw na usapan sa pakikipagrelasyon, yung ganong effect ang mas nagtatagal, yung negative effect nun ang mas nagtatagal. 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For example, sa situationship, sinabi na individuals in such relationship may experience stress and instability, especially if one partner desires a more serious commitment than the other. And this is true. Sa mga na-interview namin, kahit na nag-a-agree sila na nasa situationship sila, na pinag-usapan nila yun, yun nga, pero meron pa rin hope, meron pa rin wish na sana they can be more committed to each other. So, anong effect nun? Ang effect nun is nagkakaroon ng result ng feelings of anxiety, low self-worth, and emotional confusion. 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So, in that statement pa lang, makikita na natin yung expression na nakaka-affect sa kanyang self-worth. Another is that sa pag-aaral na ginawa nito nila Vran Kalova and John Sinaitko, sa having casual sex naman, it is negatively associated with psychological well-being, which means that those who engage in casual sex would have lower psychological well-being. At positively associated with psychological distress. Those who engage in casual sex would also have the tendency na mas magkaroon ng distress. Okay? Casual sex may elevate the risk of negative psychological outcome. Meron din marami ring pag-aaral about relationship incongruency. Ano naman yung mga relationship incongruency? Ang relationship incongruency is that yung may mismatch doon sa kanilang current type of relationship as compared with their desired relationship. So for example, desire ko, of course, na magkaroon ng committed relationship, but at this time, yung mga na-interview namin sa situationship, yun din sinasabi, wala kasi akong choice, kaya ito na lang, di ba? Okay na to kesa wala. Yan. So, relationship incongruency is you have a desire, you have a dream for yourself of what relationship should be, and however, hindi naman yun yung meron ka. Okay, so we call it relationship incongruency. And sabi dito, individuals who experience a mismatch between their desired and actual relationship status may face higher levels of anxiety and depression. 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And eto pa, hindi pala relationship incongruency and relationship churning, yung mga on and off relationship. So romantic relationships characterized by frequent breakup reconciliation, alam mo yun, nasa romantic relationship nga kayo tapos magbe-break kayo, tapos maya-maya okay na ulit, tapos break ulit. Ito palang ganitong klase ng practice, no? Or we call relationship churning. Yan. Have been associated with poorer mental health outcomes. So ito nakikita natin na yung mga negative forms of relationship, or we call, ang term ko ngayon is pseudo-relationship, yung hindi talaga siya yung full-fledged or committed relationship. Basically, sa lahat ng mga pag-aaral, it has a negative effect on your mental health. Okay? Ngayon naman, paano naman yun sa mga taong who are in a committed relationship? I have cited some studies here kung ano naman ang effect ng pagkakaroon ng committed relationship. No? Sabi dito, emerging adults in committed relationships reported lower levels of depressive symptoms, higher life satisfaction, and better emotional stability than those in casual or non-exclusive relationships. Commitment served as a protective factor against mental health difficulties. So yung pag nagtatanong ka na parang, I just want to be in a relationship, pero kung ano lang yung meron dyan, yun na lang. 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But kapag ang iyong relationship, yung iyong romantic relationship is a committed relationship, yan po ay nagsiserve as protective factor sa iyong mental health difficulty. 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In another study, sinabi na supportive interaction between partners in committed relationship was associated with lower cortisol. Ang cortisol po ay ang ating stress hormone. So kapag merong supportive interaction between individuals in a committed relationship, medyo mas nakakapag-enhance siya ng emotion regulation pagdating sa stressful situation. Kasi lower lang yung stress hormone na mapoproduce natin. So this shows physiological and emotional benefits of being in a secure relationship. Hindi yung malabong usapan, hindi yung casual na relationship, not that, but committed relationship. Isa pa, In a secure, committed relationship, partners provide emotional support that reduces anxiety, promotes resilience, and enhances psychological well-being. Supportive relationships help regulate attachment needs and stress. Kaya alam mo, naalala ko, meron akong kaibigan na nagsabi siya sa akin, mas okay na lang na maging single ako kesa naman I'd be in a relationship na hindi naman maayos yung usapan, malabo or walang commitment. And ngayon, nag-resonate siya sa akin, yeah, it's better to be that. Parang ayoko yung sinasabi ng ibang kabataan na okay na to kesa wala. Ngayon, kung wala, I mean, never settle for less. This is always what I'm saying to my students, to my clients. When it comes to relationship, do not settle for less. At isa sa mga matitibay na dahilan why you should not settle for less is that it poses a risk on your mental health. Imagine, kapag wala ka sa isang, I mean, being in a committed relationship is a protective factor for you. And on the opposite side, kapag wala ka sa isang committed relationship, situationship, back burner relationship, casual dating, etc., lalo na yung mga polyamorous relationship na sinabi ko kanina, they pose risk naman to your mental health. So yes, sa ating mga kabataan dyan, this is what I say, you don't settle for less. Hindi yung basta magkaroon lang, no? Para magkaroon lang, just to be in a relationship. Now, let's answer. Kaya lang, sinasabi mo, marami kang observations, marami kang friends, marami kang kakilala, na bakit ba sila nagsesettle dito sa ganitong klaseng pseudo-relationship, no? 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I mean, kahit hindi committed, okay na yan, basta meron. What are the psychological perspective? How do we explain that? How do we explain why people get into that or choose that despite psychological risk and other risk factors? Ang isa na pwede nating ipaliwanag dyan ay yung fear of rejection and vulnerability. Maraming mga tao, they avoid defining relationship to protect themselves from emotional risk. I remember meron akong nakausap na kabataan na ayaw niya, he doesn't want to engage in a committed relationship. And when I tried to understand why, it was because naka-experience siya ng abandonment nung bata pa siya. 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So, that's fear of rejection and vulnerability. Another naman is low self-worth and emotional dependency. People with low self-esteem may believe they don't deserve a committed or fulfilling relationship. I know many individuals na nagsabi sila na parang, I'm not beautiful enough, or hindi naman ako masyadong talented, parang hindi naman ako girlfriend material or boyfriend material. So, hindi nila pinaniniwalaan that they can actually be in a committed relationship. So, nagsisettle na lang sila ng ganun. 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So, kung sino na lang, di ba? So, yun yung isa sa mga dahilan. But you know, here, for example, dun sa fear of rejection and vulnerability, sinasabi sa 1 John 4:18, there is no fear in love, but perfect love drives out fear because fear has to do with vanishment. No? So, kung ikaw yung isang kabataan that you experience, this is one probably of your reasons why you don't get into a committed relationship, dahil natatakot kang ma-reject. Well, the Bible says there is no fear in love. Kung ikaw naman ang isang kabataan na you don't believe of your capacity, hindi ka naniniwala na baka maaaring may magkagusto pa sa'yo, or hindi ka naniniwala that you are loved.

Another, oh, sorry. Yeah. 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Another reason is desire for control. Some people choose to be in pseudo relationships to avoid the accountability that comes with real commitment. Marami rin akong nakausap doon sa mga na-interview namin na ganito. 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So, because of that fear and their desire to be more in control of their lives, parang, oh, sige, wag na lang muna. 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Okay? Pero sinasabi sa messages to young people, a true woman will not be won by trifling. The man who practices deception is not worthy of the name of a Christian. So, 'di ba, kung totoo yung desire mo or yung nararamdaman mo or yung love mo for another person, you don't trifle with it. 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Eh, I think it's very incongruent. So, we have to avoid that. And then another is cultural normalization. Marami ng mga tao, in fact, no, there was when I related about my experience with that particular student who said that she is in a situationship. I mentioned this to a class, to one of my classes, and asked them who are in a situationship. And to my surprise, many of them actually raised their hand. And doon sa mga in-interview namin, parang normal na siya. Back in the days, back in our days, parang nakakahiyang sabihin na yours is not a committed relationship. So, sasabihin mo na lang, wala, ganyan. Pero ngayon, ang ating mga kabataan, they are very open to say what kind of relationship they have. Meron pa akong nabasa about talking stage. So, what are you? Anong klaseng relationship meron kayo? Oh, we're just talking stage, ha? Talking stage? So, ano pala doon sa iba? You're not talking? Yung mga ganon. So, medyo normalized na siya. Yeah, for me personally, it's not a good thing to normalize na ito lang kami, ganito lang kami. Pero in a way, at least people are honest to see, yeah, people are being honest to say what they have. And in that way, para sa mga adults, then we have more liberty to guide them kung yun ba, kung anong klaseng relationship meron sila. But in Romans 12:2, it says, do not conform to the pattern of this world, but be transformed by the renewing of your mind. Kahit na sa mga kabataan ngayon, kahit na sinasabi natin na normal, ang dami namang ganyan, ang dami namang merong ganyan, ang dami namang gumagawa niyan. But then, again, we know based on this sinasabi sa Romans and knowing the negative effects of being in pseudo relationship, let us not conform. 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So parang nape-pressure na lang rin sila to be in that kind of situation. But the Bible is clear, let us not conform. So, para sa mga kabataan or para sa mga magulang na merong mga anak na mga kabataan, kapag meron tayong kakilala or if you are perhaps trapped in this kind of pseudo relationship, or you have the tendency, parang, ha, gusto ko na talaga tong taong to, kaya lang hindi naman siya nagsasabi kung ano ba talaga, whatsoever. Ano ang gagawin nyo? What are the things that you can do, no? Tips that to avoid pseudo relationship traps, okay? So what are the things we can do to avoid pseudo relationship traps? I have here four tips only. Four tips.

0: tips to avoid such kind of trap. The first is a assess. Assess means you have to assess your worth in Christ. Sinabi ko sa kanina, sinight ko na reason kung bakit somehow they just engage into pseudo relationship is because of low self-esteem, low self-worth, 'di ba? But to avoid that, you always need to be reminded of your worth in Christ. Psalm 139:14, sinasabi po doon, mga kapatid, na I praise you because I am fearfully and wonderfully made. And that is true. So before entering any relationship, know your identity and value in God. Settling for unclear or unhealthy connection often stems from forgetting your spiritual emotional worth. So, siguro, it also goes to show that before getting into a committed relationship or getting into a relationship, kailangan mas maging stable muna yung relationship natin sa Panginoon. So, because yung ating spiritual commitment would prevent us from getting into these kinds of trap, no? Kasi ganito nga yung trato sa akin ng Panginoon. This is the kind of relationship I have with my God. And I know that when you keep such kind of relationship, kapag nakipag-relate ka, it will also be translated in the way you relate with other people, no? So, the tip is that you spend time in prayer and reflection. You have to ask, am I choosing this out of fear? Dahil lang ba nalulungkot ako? Kaya, sige, ito na lang yung klaseng relationship. Or kahit na nakakakita ka ng red flags doon sa tao na yon, parang sige na lang, kasi siya lang naman yung pumapansin sa akin. No? But you have to really spend time and reflect. Again, before jumping into any kind of relationship, dapat ang unahin natin is our relationship with the Lord. Okay, so that's the first tip. The second is you clarify intentions early. Matthew 5:37, sinasabi po dito, let your yes be yes and your no, no. Meron akong kaibigan back in college na meron sa kanyang nagpaparamdam, quote and quote, nagpaparamdam. 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And then, you know, I admired this college friend of mine because at certain point, she really had the audacity to ask, ano ba tong ginagawa mo sa akin? 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And you know what? To her surprise, after all the flowers given and the hatid sundo, ang sinabi ng guy, wala, friends lang tayo. 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Okay, so friends pala, medyo confused ako sa ganyan. So ayoko niyan. 'Yan. So, you need avoid confusion by seeking and offering clarity. Don't stay in the gray area, okay? Don't stay in the gray area hoping things will improve because nako, malabo 'yan. Okay? 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And ilang years na yung nangyari, 6 years, 7 years have passed, and they were still in that kind of relationship. So, the advice is, do not stay in the gray area. The Bible is clear. Let your yes be yes and your no, no. So, ikaw, mag-communicate ka ng boundaries mo and expectations early in the connection. Kung merong mga tao na nagpaparamdam sa'yo, nagbibigay ng flowers, nagbibigay ng gift, I think it's okay to ask politely, what does this mean? Okay? What does this mean? So clarify your intentions early. Because you know what? what I've learned is, kung hindi natin nilakasan, lalo na sa ating mga kababaihan, no? Ah, pero meron ding mga lalaki. 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So, wag nating hayaan na ganun. So, early part in the connection, early part in the relationship, you have to communicate your boundaries and expectations. Next is, you have to trust God's timing. Medyo late na rin po akong, late na rin na to be in a committed relationship, and hindi ako nagsisisi, wala akong pinagsisisihan. I praise the Lord. In fact, kapag nagsha-share ako about my personal love story, palagi kong sinasabi na I praise the Lord for sustaining me, na kahit nag-give up na, oh, wala na siguro talaga, but you know, God's timing is always perfect. So you have to trust God's timing. In Ecclesiastes 3:1, it says, there is a time for everything and a reason for every activity under the heavens. So do not rush into emotionally entangling connections out of impatience or loneliness. No? Waiting for a relationship that honors God is worth far more than temporary emotional highs. And let me repeat that for emphasis. Waiting for a relationship that honors God. Kapag hinintay mo yung para sa iyo, yung bigay ng Panginoon para sa iyo, it's worth far more than temporary emotional highs. So, huwag tayong magpa-trap doon sa okay na to kasi at least napapasaya ako nito kahit papano. No, because wait on God and wait on the gift that He will give you, because that's worth more than anything. So delay emotional or physical intimacy. And when I say physical intimacy, it also means yung mga simpleng pa, holding hands, mga ganyan-ganyan, until clear spiritual and relational alignment is established. Minsan, akala natin yung mga, lalo na yung ibang mga po holding hands pa, payakap-yakap, kunwari mga ganyan, nayakap ka lang, na holding hands ka lang, akala mo mahal ka na, di ba? So, let's not get into that trap, okay? So, don't rush into emotionally entangling connections. Dahil lang malungkot ka, so okay na yan, kahit yan lang, at least napasaya ako konti. No, mga kapatid, mga kabataan, please, no? Let us wait for God's timing. Wait for the relationship that honors God. And like what I have said earlier, do not settle for less. And then, finally, oh, ayan, bang-bang na dito. Finally, seek wise counsel. It says here, plans fail for lack of counsel, but with many advisors, they succeed. And, you know, I must say that one of the successes of my relationship is that I have been surrounded with very good mentors. Talagang nagtanong, you know, you need to have mentors to ask them about certain things, no? Invite mentors, your parents, spiritual leaders, spiritual advisors into your relationship for discernment. Last time na pag-usapan natin yung isolation, but it says here, isolation fosters deception. Wag mo yung sarilinin na akala mo, alam mo na yung ginagawa mo, masaya naman ako dito, so alam ko to, okay lang to. No, isolation fosters deception, but community brings clarity. If you are surrounded by good mentors or friends who support you and who share the same values as you have, it will bring clarity in your relationship. So kailangan, let us regularly check with a trusted godly mentor. If you trust your parents, do not hesitate, no, na magtanong sa kanila, to consult with them. You have mentors, you have your teachers, spiritual leaders, pastors in your churches. Seek wise counsel from them. Do not think that dahil napapasaya ka niyan, tama yan. No, it's not that. That's a trap, you know? So you have to seek wise counsel. So let me just do a recap, no, of the tips that we need to do to be able to avoid pseudo-relationship traps. The first is we need to assess our worth in Christ. So kailangan meron tayong good relationship sa Panginoon. Unahin natin yung ating spirituality before anything else. And then, we have to clarify our intentions. Wag tayong magpatrap sa malabong usapan. T is to trust God's timing. And of course, S is seek wise counsel. That comes with an acronym, ACTS, for you to be able to remember easily. So yun lang po mga kapatid, mga kaibigan. 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Yan.
1: Maraming salamat, Doc She. Ay nako, I'm intellectually filled tonight. Thank you for substantially discussing the topic. And before we go on, may I just acknowledge the presence of Dr. Flor Marticio with us tonight. And people of the world, we are live on Adventist World Radio, Manila 89.1 FM, transmitting truth, transforming lives. And we'd like to say hi to all our viewers this evening. Aresha Luz Viminda Powell, Lucy De Guzman, Maricel Labindao Mulales, Roger Bali, what is this, Gayoma, and Atinery Mendoza, Yaya Alexander, Ate Arlene Carranza. Good evening, Ate Arlene. Regards to Kuya Nirio. Sino kaya yun? And Ma'am Helen Aguilar saying hi to all the speakers daw. And Ma'am Mylene Gumarao and Jaisel Diaz. Ma'am, I have a lot of gleanings tonight, Doc, ha? I found out that all those six relationships, isa lang naman pala doon ang relationship eh. Yung
0: exactly.
1: Iba pala talaga ay wala. Wala lang. But I have one question and I would like to ask, do relationships at home, because the last time that we were here, we're talking about relationships at home, affect our romantic relationships or our intentions to have romantic relationship with opposite sex?
0: Oh, yes. Talaga ang clear answer is yes, no? Kagaya nung sinabi ko kanina, di ba sinabi ko, bakit ba yung mga tao, they would just, you know, settle for less? Or bakit hindi sila nakakapag-commit? And sa mga nakakausap ko, it appears it stems from the kind of relationship they had at home. For example, kapag may experience ng neglect or abandonment, hindi sila nakaka-form ng secure attachment. So, secure attachment with their significant others sa bahay nila. And it translates to the kind of attachment that they tend to do or they tend to have with other people as well. Kung halimbawa, meron akong ibang mga nakausap na dahil nga they fear na they will be abandoned kasi na-abandon sila nung araw. Ganyan, abandoned sila before. 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You have to do something for me to appreciate you. You have to do something para para mahalin ka, to
1: It's
0: spend
1: all
0: time.
1: conditional, Doc.
0: Exactly. So kapag naisip in yung family dynamics, yung home relationship is on a love and caring, which are more conditional. Pag mag-translate yan sa romantic relationship or relationship between opposite sex, medyo magiging ganun din. 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So, and yet, kahit na kung ano-ano nung ginagawa mo, hindi ka pa rin napapansin. It's not because hindi ka talaga napapansin, but at some point, some people would think that what they do is never enough. Kasi hindi naman nila naramdaman na enough din sila sa bahay nila.
1: So in short, Doc, we have to have really a very settled relationship at home before we can also have a very settled relationship outside the home.
0: That is ideal. However, meron din naman tayong mga, ang reality is,
1: loss.
0: Ano nang magagawa mo? Ito lang yung nanggaling sa akin. So, wala na bang pag-asa yung mga tao na who did not come from a good family background? So, the answer is no naman. I mean, I think despite, no? Despite problems with our relationship in our family or at home, we are still capable of loving in the truest sense, or we still deserve to receive love, no? Also in the truest sense. So ano yung secret? Sa sinabi ko kanina, number one pa rin yung relationship natin sa Panginoon. Hindi ko nga to naramdaman sa aking family, but then again, hello, I have God. I know that my relationship with God is secure. That's for one. And also, kung my church family or kung meron
1: support
0: kang
1: group.
0: Mga support groups are around, you know, family hindi lang naman biological, no?
1: Yes.
0: You can also have families in the form of friends,
1: friends,
0: mentors, support groups, church family, na bibigyan ka ng ganong klaseng confidence to love and be loved.
1: Oh, that's very reassuring, ma'am. We have really to social make ourselves connected with the community we are in para ma-strengthen po yung relationship natin then we're as to whenever we want or intend to have a romantic relationship. Because actually, that's the best gift that God has given to us, love. And we need really to settle it with Him first, with God first, before we can settle it with anyone. Oh, by the way, before we continue, let us say hello to Baredo Chanel, to Mamaritas Mamuyak. She said, blessed night. Please pray for me, Eileen, Jeric, Angel, Sonia, Elsie, Glenda, Cesar, Magdalene, Cyril, Remedios, Reynaldo, Christian, Ronnie, Reynald, Jake, Daniel. And wisdom, knowledge, spirituality, life, good health, and guidance, protection, strength, blessing, financial. Thank you, Pastor. Your powerful prayers in the name of Jesus. Yeah, we will ask and we will have a prayer especially for you. And good evening also to Sir Eddie Aguilar, Marilyn Filias, and Marlon Q. Manipon. We have such a very, substantial and very reassuring talk tonight, Doc. And we have only 3 minutes left. Would you like to say hi to anybody watching right now, ma'am?
0: Okay. So, I'm saying hello to everyone. Meron din ako mga nakikitang familiar names dito who are watching with us. I see one from Cebu, si Ma'am Lynn Nore. Ay, ma'am, nakita kita. Thank you. Thank you for watching. And all the rest who are there. So, thank you. And please, nagustuhan ko tong ating usapan, Ma'am Pam.
1: Yeah, me too.
0: Sabi ko, kanina naman, na-excite talaga ako dito. Yeah, parang it's a break somehow doon sa mga mental health topics na pero related pa rin sa mental health pero
1: Apo.
0: a little break from those things. Hindi pa Valentine pero nag-usap na tayo about romantic relationship, but I think it would be a good advocacy also to be able to share this knowledge on romantic relationship and mental health.
1: Thank you very much, Mom, or thank you very much, Doc, for being with us tonight. I hope everybody was enlightened about having a relationship or intending to have a relationship in the future. Let me say hi to Ride Carpet. And we are thankful also for allowing, or God for allowing us to share this, because he's the source of love. And thank you, everyone. We are coming live from AWR 89.1 FM Manila. And we are transmitting truth to transform our lives. Thank you for settling with us for the last 60 minutes. We are almost over. We have only 2 minutes before we're going to take off. In the name or on behalf of Doc LaLanne, Ceron Alfanoso, my name is Pam. Thank you to Leo and Andy who had stayed with us. And before we finally go, hello to Aldine, Brandy, and Daya. Nice message, Doc. Nice message. Okay. Thank you very much. And good night, everyone. May you have a peaceful and sound sleep. Thanks a lot. Good night, everyone.
2: 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Isang oras na kaalaman, kwentuhan at kasagutan tungkol sa kalusugang pangkaisipan. Kasama ang mga psychologists, guidance counselors, and mental health experts para sagutin ang iyong katanungan at maghatid ng kanilang kaalaman. 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May live tawagan. 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Huwag palalampasin ang Mindful Chats. Every Monday, Wednesday, Friday, and Saturday, 8 to 9 p.m. Kasama si Doc LaLanne Alfanoso at Pam De Castro. Your mind, your strength, mental health matters.
3: Last year, the Gallup poll, for the first time in 80 years, described the fact that Americans' membership in houses of worship had dropped below 50%. What that means is that on any given weekend, if you take all of the churches, all of the mosques, all of the Hindu temples, all of the synagogues, that less than 50% of Americans attend any church at all. Now, that's really startling and quite surprising, because when the Gallup poll first measured church membership in churches in 1937, 73% of all Americans were attending church. And the question really is raised, why? And there can be a number of reasons for that. After COVID-19, a couple years ago, people dropped out of church. They couldn't attend. There were many mandates, and many of those people got used to watching on Zoom or some other way on the internet, and they never came back. That's one reason. The secularization of our society could be another reason why people have dropped out of church. They would much rather do sporting activities, go shopping on the weekend, and it's become something which they have done more. But yet, there is a more fundamental reason. And that reason is at the very heart of the Christian faith. The Washington Post recently published an article on March 13, 2022, by a columnist by the name of Brian Boone. And this is what he said. The title of his article was "Why the Decline in Church Attendance Won't End Here." And it explains that the reason many people have dropped out of church is because they cannot harmonize the idea of a God of love with the suffering in the world. And so they say, if God is almighty, why doesn't he do something about the suffering in our world? And if God is a God of love, why doesn't he intervene? Why? It's the problem of pain. It's at the very heart of the Christian faith. Why doesn't God do something about suffering, heartache, or disease? We're going to look at three things. First, why does God allow suffering? Second, how can we relate to suffering? And third, what should our response to suffering be? Now, suffering people are all around us. They're in our offices, they're in our factories, they're in our schools, they're in our homes, they are in our neighborhoods. Now, when the Bible uses the term suffering, it's not simply speaking about physical suffering. It also speaks about emotional suffering. It speaks about the emotional pain that people go through. When the Bible talks about suffering, it talks about the pressures that are on people in modern society. It talks about psychological suffering, emotional suffering, the suffering we face in our families when there is division and conflict. It talks about the suffering that we face from physical suffering of disease. It talks about the suffering of poverty. So the Bible uses the term suffering as a very, very broad term. The question then is, why does God allow innocent people to suffer? There are many reasons why a good God, a God that is omnipotent and a God that's loving, might allow suffering. First, to begin with, if God is serious about free will, that means he's not going to violate our choices simply because we make the wrong choices. Otherwise, we're all robots. Now, the Bible begins and the Bible ends with a story of free will. The Bible begins with that story. It begins with the story of God giving Adam and Eve in the Garden of Eden the freedom of choice. Now, what does freedom of choice really mean? Free will is the capacity that God has given to every human being to make rational choices. Free will is the capacity that God has made, has given every human being, either to serve him or not to serve him. Free will is always based on individual choice. And if God would manipulate that choice, if God would coerce that choice, if God would manipulate or pressure that choice, God wouldn't be we God. The endowment of free will rules out the use of force on God's part to affect change in human beings. God seeks to draw us to himself, but he leaves each person free to decide. Now take your Bible and let's look at how the first book of the Bible talks about this free will. Genesis chapter 2. It's God that gave Adam and Eve in the Garden of Eden the freedom of choice. We look at it there at Genesis chapter 2, and we're looking at verse 15 and onward. The scripture says, "Then the Lord God took man and put him in a Garden of Eden to tend and keep it. And the Lord God commanded man, saying, 'Of every tree of the garden you may freely eat, but of the tree of knowledge of good and evil you shall not eat, for in the day that you eat of it, you'll surely die.'" Now notice verse 16 particularly. God says, "Of every tree of the garden you may freely eat." So here is the choice that God has given them. But he says, "Of the tree of knowledge of good and evil you may not eat it." God created human beings with a capacity of choice, and he planted that tree in the garden to allow them to exercise that choice. Without the freedom of choice, Satan's argument that God is an arbitrary tyrant, that God is a dictatorial judge, would be proven true. But the government of God is based on love and not force. Now, Ellen White makes this striking statement in Patriarchs and Prophets, page 49. She says, "God might have created man without the power to transgress his law. He might have withheld the hand of Adam from touching the forbidden fruit." Now, this is quite an amazing statement. It says that God might have withheld the hand of Adam from touching the forbidden fruit. But in that case, man would have been not a free moral agent, but a mere automaton, that's a robot. Without freedom of choice, his disobedience would have not been voluntary, but forced. The statement continues this way. "There could have been no development of character. Such a course would have been contrary to God's plan dealing with the inhabitants of other worlds. It would have been unworthy of man as an intelligent being." Now notice this last phrase. "And would have sustained God's change of arbitrary rule." So why is there suffering in our world? It is because God, one of the reasons is, God has given his creatures the freedom of choice. And if God takes that freedom of choice away, then his creatures become robots. They become automatons. They become mechanical beings. God becomes manipulative. So therefore, God does not intervene when despotic rulers, when tyrannical dictators, when maniacal men in this point of leadership shoot missiles on innocent people and kill them. God doesn't always intervene during that. In the cosmic conflict between good and evil, if God had not given his creatures freedom of choice, Satan's claim that God was unfair, God was unjust, God was arbitrary, would have been sustained. But God created human beings in his image. Unlike animals that act largely on instinct, God has created every one of us with the capacity to make rational choices, informed decisions. And like our Creator, we have free will. And God has set before every one of us, with that free will, with that freedom of choice, the ability to choose to serve him or the ability to walk away from him. There's an amazing passage on this appeal to choice in Deuteronomy chapter 30. Deuteronomy, the 30th chapter, you're looking there at verse 19 and 20. Deuteronomy 30, verse 19 and 20. God's appeal to all mankind is to use the freedom of choice that he has given to serve him. God impresses our hearts with his Holy Spirit. He draws us to himself. He reveals himself to us in nature. He guides us in the providences of life. He charms us with his love as revealed in Scripture. But God will never force the will. God will never coerce the will. God impresses us to make the right decision, but he leaves the decision with us. Deuteronomy 30, verse 19. I call heaven and earth as witnesses today against you, that I have set before you. What does the text say? God has set before us what? Life and what? Death. Blessing and what? Cursing. Therefore, God says what? Choose life, that both you and your descendants may live, that you may love the Lord your God, and you may obey his voice, that you may cling to him, for he is your life and length of your days, that you may dwell in the land that the Lord your God has given to your fathers and to Abraham, Isaac, and Jacob. Echoing and re-echoing down the centuries and down the corners of time, God says to you and me today, choose life. Do not make that foolish choice to live in harmony with the instincts of your being and the passions of your soul. God says, choose life. In the cosmic conflict between good and evil, that's God's appeal. Now, this offer would be meaningless, even cruel, if we lacked free will. God's appeal to your heart and mind, wherever we are, is to choose life. He gave that choice to Adam and Eve in the Garden of Eden. God wanted the door of sickness, suffering, heartache, sorrow, tears, pain, disease, death, ever shut. But when Adam and Eve made that choice, they opened a door. And throughout human history, God has been appealing to men and women, choose life, not death. Choose blessings, not cursing. We find it throughout Scripture, where the Word of God emphasizes this power of choice. We find it also in the last book of the Bible. The Bible begins with a perfect world in Genesis 1 and 2. It begins with mankind making the wrong choice. The Bible ends with a perfect world in Revelation 21 and 22 and appeals to us to make a positive choice. Revelation 22, verse 17. Again, you see echoing that power of choice. And the Spirit and the bride say, come. God is appealing to us. The Holy Spirit says, come. His church, his bride says, come. And to men and women in this congregation today, some of whom are on the verge of decision, some of whom are making eternal choices, God says, has come. God says, I've given you the rational power of choice. Do not hesitate. This is your hour. This is your moment. Notice, let him who hears say, come. Let him who thirsts come. And whoever desires, let him take the water of life freely. God says, whoever desires, God places the desire to serve him in our hearts. And he says, make that positive choice. If today you are struggling with some sin in your life, God says, choose life. If today you're struggling with some attitude that's not in harmony with God's will, God says, choose life. If there is some passion in your life that is leading you to go contrary to what God says, choose life. If you're on the verge of a decision, God says, choose life. The basic reason for suffering is we live in a broken world that's separated from God, where selfishness, sickness, suffering, and disease reign. And God does not always intervene with poor, sinful choices. He lets the consequences of them play out. Now, the Bible does teach that God's not only loving, but God's almighty, that his power is not limited by anyone but himself. However, he does not use his power to control everything. Similarly, for now, he chooses to tolerate the misuse of the freedom of will, where some people use to harm others. But God will not tolerate that abuse of free will indefinitely. There will be a reckoning day. There will be a judgment day. One day, sin will be banished from the universe forever. One day, sin and sinners will ultimately face the judgment bar of God. One day, Christ will come, and God will be a consuming fire to sin wherever found. So why is it that there is suffering in our world? It's because a door of sin has been opened. Human beings have made poor choices, and that affects the whole world, but that's not going to last forever. Second question, how should we relate to suffering? The suffering in the world and the suffering in our own life, the pressures that we face emotionally, the heartaches we face at times in our families, the heartaches we face at times with sickness, the heartaches we face as we watch the news. How do we relate to that? Suffering can either make you bitter or better. The darker the night, the brighter the stars shine. And suffering can either make us shine like the stars or nurse our scars. Suffering can either draw us closer to the heart of God or drive us from God. It can either encourage us to know him better or drive us further from him. It can either lead us to depend on him more fully or reject him totally. The Apostle Paul shares some amazing divine insights on suffering. Take your Bible, 2 Corinthians chapter 1. We begin there with verse 3. The title of this section is Comfort in Suffering. So here the Apostle Paul begins, blessed be the God and Father of the Lord Jesus. The word blessed means praise be. So here Paul is saying, praise be to God, the Father of our Lord Jesus, the Father of mercies, the God of all comfort, who comforts us. What's the next phrase? What is it, church? In all our tribulation. How much tribulation does he comfort us in? In all our what? Tribulation. What's another word for tribulation? Troubles, difficulties, heartaches, sorrow, suffering. Notice what it says. Who comforts us in all our tribulation. Why does he comfort us in tribulation? Why does he allow us to go through tribulation? That we may be able to comfort those who are in any trouble with the comfort wherewith we ourselves are comforted with God. God at times allows us to go through trouble, trials, pressures, pain, suffering, so that we'll discover how to receive comfort from him so we can be comforters of others. We continue our reading. For as the sufferings of Christ abound in us, so our consolation also abounds through Christ. Now let's take this passage apart, look at it phrase by phrase. Paul says, blessed be the God and Father of our Lord Jesus Christ, the Father of mercies and all comfort. He opens the chapter by praising God who gives so much mercy and comfort to believers. Now the word comfort is a very interesting word. Some of you know that I love word study. Word study is called etymology. What's word study called, everybody? Etymology, the study of words. I love the study of words. The original word for comfort in this passage is parakalesis. It is very similar to the word translated in John for Holy Spirit. So what this passage is saying is that the God of the universe is a God of mercy. And for every trial you go through, He will give you His Holy Spirit to strengthen you in that trial. He is the God of all comfort. Now, comfort comes from the Latin, come fort. Come in Latin means with. Fort comes from the word fortis, meaning strong. So God gives us strength. This word comfort is not something that is soothing sympathy. When we think of comfort, we think of somebody putting your arm around, oh, I want to give you sympathy or comfort. Now, we all need sympathy or comfort sometime. But this is an idea that's much stronger than sympathy, much stronger than comfort. The God of comfort. The idea behind this word is strengthening, helping, making us strong, making us brave. He is the God who gives us strength in our trials, who provides help in our difficulties, who supports us in life's challenges. I love what the English Bible expositor Charles Spurgeon said. He was talking about Paul, and he said this: here was a man who never knew but what he might be dead the next day, for his enemies were many, and cruel and mighty. And yet he spent a great part of his time praising and blessing God. Paul's life was filled with suffering. If you don't believe it, turn to 2 Corinthians chapter 11, verse 23 to 24. You talk about somebody who experienced suffering. Here's a litany of what Paul went through. 2 Corinthians, you're looking there at chapter 11, verse 23 to 24. The Apostle Paul discovered the Christ who was with him in suffering. 2 Corinthians, we begin reading verse 23. Paul says, are you ministers of Christ? I speak as a fool, I am more. In labors more abundant. Notice, in stripes above measure. In prisons more frequently. In deaths often. From the Jews, 5 times I received 40 stripes minus one. 3 times I was beaten with rods. Once I was stoned. I mean, let's stop here, Paul. This is enough. 3 times I was shipwrecked. Night and day I've been in the deep. In journeys often. Now look at the times Paul uses perils. He goes back, perils, perils, perils, perils. It's quite amazing. He says, verse 26, in journeys often, in perils of waters, in perils of robbers, in perils of my own countrymen, in perils of the Gentiles, in perils in the city, in perils in the wilderness, in perils in the sea, in perils in false brethren, in weariness, in toil, in sleeplessness, often in hunger, in thirst, in fastings, often in cold and nakedness. Beside these other things, come on, Paul, that's enough, isn't it? Look, it almost seems strange, yet in a miraculous way, that the Apostle Paul was triumphant in suffering. He did not deny his pain. He didn't glory in his pain. He didn't minimize his pain. But this he did. He recognized the God of comfort, the God of all strength, the God that would be there with him in every circumstance of life. Go back to 2 Corinthians chapter 1, and notice here the Apostle Paul's admonition to those of us who go through any type of pain, whether it's emotional pain, physical pain, the guilt of sin. 2 Corinthians chapter 1, you're looking now at verse 9. Paul says there, yes, we had the sentence of death in ourselves, that we should not trust in ourselves. Why is it that God will, in your life, in everybody's life, allow some of us to go through perils, some of us to go through challenges, some of us to go through discouragement, some of us to go through emotional difficulties, physical difficulties? Why? So that we will not trust in ourselves. Notice what he says. Yes, we had the sentence of death upon us so that we would not trust in ourselves, but in God who raises the dead, who delivered us from a great death and does deliver us, in whom we trust that he will still deliver us. In the challenges of life, Christ is our deliverer. In the trials of life, Christ is our deliverer. In the heartaches of life, Christ is our deliverer. When we experience Christ as our deliverer in our trials, we are able to minister to others in their trials. When we experience Christ as the mighty deliverer in our lives, We have something real, authentic to share to others. So the goal of the Christian life is not to deliver us from trial. It's not to deliver us from suffering. It is to give us strength to face it. It is to be an agency for us, a channel of blessing to others. If Christ is not our mighty deliverer personally, our witness is hollow, our faith is shallow. Christ must do something in us before he can do something with us. He must do something in us before he can do something through us. Our witness to others must always be the authentic witness of Christ in our life, in our trials. We experience Christ as our comforter, Christ as our consoler, Christ as the one who strengthens us. One Bible commentator put it this way. He says, as the hotter the day, the greater the dew at night. So the hotter the time of trouble, the greater the dews of the refreshing from God. Now, as Paul talked about suffering, did you notice in our passage that it said the apostle Paul suffered and took upon Christ's sufferings? The more Paul suffered, the more he understood Christ's sufferings. You see, Christ went through enormous suffering. And there, as Christ went through that suffering, he understands how to strengthen us in suffering. When you think about it, really, Christianity is unique because Jesus came and dwelt in human flesh. He walked the dusty streets of Galilee and the cobblestone streets of Jerusalem. And Jesus experienced the heartbrokenness of humanity. Have you thought about it much at all? Jesus experienced the loss of a parent. I was thinking about that this week, and we don't think about it very much. Jesus' father died. How old was Jesus when Joseph died? Well, here's what we know. We know that Joseph was alive when Jesus was 12 years old, because the Bible says that Mary and Joseph went to the temple with Jesus when he was 12. We know that Joseph had at least died by the time Christ was 33, because Jesus on the cross said to Mary, "Here is John. John, here's your mother. Take care of her." So by the time Jesus is 33, when he dies on the cross, we know Joseph had died by that time. So he had to die sometime between 12 and 33. We also know that when Jesus began his ministry, that Joseph had died by that time, because there's no mention of Joseph at all in Christ's ministry. And he started his ministry when he was 30. We also know that when Mary and his brothers came to the temple later on, when Jesus had started his ministry, that Joseph was not present. So what then does this mean? It is likely that Joseph died when Jesus was someplace between 19 and 23. We know that he had to live, Joseph had to be living sometime as well when Jesus worked with him in the carpenter shop, because he was teaching Jesus that skill. Now, I know what it's like to work with your dad with my hands. My father had a machine shop, Finley Screw Machine Products. And as a teenager, I worked in that shop. We would unload 2 tons of steel off trucks that came in, and I learned to run automatic Brown and Sharp screw machines. And so I know what it's like to drive to work with my dad every day. I know what it would have been like for me if at 19 or 20 or 21, my dad had died and never saw my ministry. Just think of Jesus going to work every day with his dad, working there with the wood, working with the stone. Think of Jesus as they built furniture together, as they worked on houses together. And think of the loss it would have been to his heart when he lost a parent so young. Jesus understands that loss. He also understands betrayal by a friend. He put 3.5 years into Judas, and Judas betrayed him. Think of what it's like to be betrayed by somebody close to you. Think of what it's like to be to put your life into Peter and believe he's going to be the leader of the Christian church and have him deny you. Think of what it's like to stand before crowds and have them yell, "Crucify him, crucify him." Think of the injustice of that. Think of what it's like to be unfairly maligned by your enemies. Think of what it's like to experience a brutal death on the cross of Calvary. But yet, Jesus, Paul says, in my sufferings, Christ is there because he suffered too, and I'm experiencing his sufferings. He is there in our pain. He is there in our suffering. He's there in our heartache. He's there in our grief. He ministers to us. Why? Not only to strengthen us, but so we can minister to others. He comforts us. Why? So we can comfort others. In the trials of life, in the challenges of life, we can comfort others in pain and suffering because we have become strong in Christ, not depending on the circumstances around us, not depending on what's going on within us in suffering and sickness. We have come to Christ. He is our strength. He is our sufficiency. He is our comfort. So we have depended solely, absolutely, completely on him. So then what is the Christian's response to suffering? The Christian response to suffering is simple. Our suffering leads us to deeper trust. Our suffering opens our hearts to receive his grace in richer, fuller ways. Our suffering causes us to long for eternity and Jesus' soon return. And surprisingly enough, at times of crisis in the lives of others in society, our personal suffering qualifies us. Suffering is the postgraduate course in the Christian life that allows us to be qualified to minister to others. We minister to them the grace that God has given to us. We minister to them the comfort that God has given to us. We minister to them the strength that God has given to us. Let me give you a practical example of the church at its best in times of intense suffering. As we're getting reports from the Ukraine and Eastern Europe, I'm amazed at the faith, the courage, the self-sacrificing love of our believers. Let me share with you just a couple stories that are coming out of Poland and the Ukraine that show the majesty of Christ, the magnificence of Christ, the glory of Christ in suffering. As many of you know, we have had about 2 million refugees cross the Ukrainian border into Poland. Many of our churches now have taken out their pews in the churches because there was not enough room for all the refugees, and they've taken them in. These are not only Seventh-day Adventist refugees they've taken in, but these are people of various faiths or no faith at all. They put mats on the floor, churches with 50, 100 people sleeping on the floor. What does that mean? These people have to be fed. These people have to have new clothing. So the members have gone out. They've bought washing machines, put them in our churches, dryers. They're washing the clothes for these people because some have come with only the clothes on their back. They're going out and buying clothes for them. They're feeding them 2-3 meals a day. The women at the church provided cooked meals and work around the clock. Exhausted, they labor on. Tired, they continue on. Weary, they do not give up. And scores of people are saying, we have never met Christians like this. How do we become Seventh-day Adventists? Many members have opened their homes to scores of refugees, people they've never met before. They've said, we're taking in 5, we're taking in 10. I heard of one home. Now, I don't know how they did it, but they took in 50 refugees in their home. They must be sleeping everywhere, those people. But they're feeding them. They're clothing them. They're saying, we are the body of the living Christ. One of our Ukrainian pastors in America, when the invasion took place, he and his wife had been born in Western Ukraine. But he had his ministry in Eastern Ukraine. In Eastern Ukraine was where the attacks came first. And so he began calling people in Eastern Ukraine. He said, look, I've got a home for you to go to. He'd call his people in Western Ukraine, where he was brought up, where it was safe at that time, places like Lviv, places along the Polish border. And he would say to them, look, I've known you for many years. I have refugees coming from Eastern Ukraine, from Kyiv. They're going to be coming. Can they stay at your home? Yes, they can. And he helped more than 1,000 people, hundreds and hundreds and hundreds of people he helped to go from eastern Ukraine to western Ukraine by putting families together. But some people would say, I don't have a car. He'd call up somebody else, and they would say, I've got a car. So he'd get people in eastern Ukraine with a car to pick up the others that didn't have a car, and they would drive through bullet-riddled streets, picking them up, explosions going off, taking them to safety and security.

everybody from Busha in our college when the bombs are going off. And as we evacuated from there, our students were being evacuated. But yet explosions were taking place. But they had safe houses of our sanitariums. We had four sanitariums. They would be brought to a sanitarium. They would stay there for the night, brought to a church, stay there for a night, move on. In one of our health institutions, we had to evacuate everybody. It was in Kyiv. And they said, look, look, in our suffering, Christ is going to deliver us. In our suffering, Christ is there. They said, what can we do? They said, we know what we can do. We know how to make bread. And so they began making bread and making bread, hundreds and hundreds and hundreds of loaves. They brought refugees in. They said, here's a couple loaves of bread. This will sustain you to get to the next safe house. It'll sustain you. People came in. They gave them bread. They gave them food. Every crisis should lead us to reach out in unselfish ministry to those in need. The suffering of those around us is a call to the loving service of Christ. The pain that others experience, whether it's emotional pain as the result of some traumatic experience, psychological pain as the result of some devastating loss, physical pain due to some debilitating disease, spiritual pain due to guilt, shame, or failure, is an opportunity for you and for me to reveal the loving touch of Jesus Christ. We are lights in a darkened world. We are ambassadors for Christ in a broken world. We are ministers of grace in a hurting world. We're agents of healing in a sin-sick world. Ellen White makes this remarkable statement. It's a chilling statement. It's found in fifth volume of the Testimonies, page 463. The work which the church has failed to do in a time of peace and prosperity, she will have to do in a terrible crisis under the most discouraging and forbidding circumstances. We live in a time of peace and prosperity. When we go to bed tonight, there are not going to be bombs blowing up your neighbor's house. We're not going to look toward Washington and see it on fire. What the church has failed to do in a time of peace and prosperity, we will have to do in a time of terrible crisis under the most discouraging, forbidding circumstances. This is our opportunity, church. This is our hour, church. This is our moment. We are living on the knife edge of eternity. A crisis of epidemic proportions is going to break upon the world. Isaiah speaks to us, and his words come echoing down the corners of time. Isaiah chapter 60. Isaiah chapter 60. Comforters to comfort others. Strengthened in trial to strengthen others. Encouraged in our difficulties to encourage others. Here, the words of Isaiah speak to us. Isaiah chapter 60, verses 1 to 4. What the church has failed to do, Ellen White says, in a time of peace and prosperity. This age is an age of peace. This age is an age of prosperity. It'll have to do in a terrible crisis, but God says to the church today, Isaiah 60, arise, shine, for your light has come. The glory of the Lord is risen upon you. For behold, the darkness shall cover the earth, deep darkness the people. But the Lord will rise over you. The Gentiles shall come to your light, kings to the brightness of your rising. Lift up all your eyes around and see. They'll gather together. They'll come to you. Isaiah says, in the darkest moments of this earth's history, arise and shine. The light of God will shine to the ends of the earth. The heathen, the Gentiles will come in a world racked by a pandemic with millions dead, with crime rampant in our streets, with an economy out of control, with natural disasters devastating communities, with an international conflict in Ukraine, with a humanitarian crisis in Eastern Europe, with 3.7 million refugees. Millions of people around the world are now seeking. They're looking for answers. They're troubled about the future. This is our hour to rise and shine and share the good news of salvation. What do you say? This is our hour to rise and shine and share the glorious hope of Jesus' return. What do you say? This is the hour to kindly, graciously, unselfishly, sacrificially minister to our friends and neighbors. This is our hour to be ministers of hope. Will you say, Jesus, give me strength in every trial. Be my deliverer in every crisis. Give me comfort in every pain.
so that I can live the larger purpose and witness authentically for Jesus Christ in a world that desperately needs

needs him. Our world is not looking for pseudo-Christianity. Our world is not looking for make-believe Christianity. Our world is not looking for something that's cold and false and formal. This world can spot a counterfeit a million miles away. But what this world will not resist is loving, sacrificial, heartfelt service from a heart that loves God. Do you want to join that army of ambassadors for Christ? Would you just lift your hand just now? Oh, my Father, you've said, rise, shine, for your light has come. This is our hour. This is our moment. Send us out into the world to minister to those that are suffering. Help us give our all in this crisis hour. Now, Lord, there may be somebody here today that's going through emotional pain. Somebody here today that's the guilt of sin is condemning their life. Somebody here today who's struggling. Oh, Father, touch them with your grace right now. May the Almighty Deliverer deliver them. Heal our hearts and send us out as wounded healers to touch the lives of others with the grace of Christ is my prayer in Jesus' name. Amen.

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1: What's wrong with me? I can't find a job.
2: Get a job through your knees. Prayer still works. Adventists care.
3: It all started in a small upper room with humble, fervent prayer. Threatened by the authorities and banned from preaching, the church prayed, and two men witnessed with great power and grace. And people prayed everywhere, in one accord, in repentance, with confession and humility. The lives of people were changed. Two men started out on a missionary journey that would turn the world as they knew it upside down. And the message went out to the world beyond. Corporate prayer helped a prisoner escape. A king requested that his people fast and pray, and the enemy was defeated. A battle won without the need to fight. Through a faithful servant and a young queen's faith and courage, a people were saved. Stories in the Bible showing the power of united prayer.
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1: I don't know what to do. How should I bring up this baby? I don't even know how to take care of myself.
2: Every child is a gift from heaven. It's the start of a new life. Adventists care.

0: Are you considering learning a new sport? It could be a huge advantage. Recent research found that men who improved their physical fitness reduced their chance of death by 44%. Middle-aged and older men who began a moderately vigorous sports activity like cycling, soccer, basketball, or hiking lived longer. They also have lower rates of death from heart disease. It is time to get off the bench. Taking up a new sport is another ageless advantage.
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0: 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Revelation of Hope, unveiling the prophecies of the Bible and God's ultimate plan. 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
2: Are we ever too old to begin a physically active lifestyle? A 2009 study of 1,900 seniors would argue no. At age 70, the survival rate of those who were physically active was 2 times that of those who did not exercise. At age 85, the rate was 3 times higher. The study found that even starting physical activity very late in life was beneficial. No matter your age, a physically active life is another ageless advantage.

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Reasoning from the Scriptures, thought-provoking discussions on biblical truths. Revelation of Hope, unveiling the prophecies of the Bible and God's ultimate plan. 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Say.

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Go and gather all the Jews who are in Susa together, and pray and fast for me. 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After that, I will go to the king, even though it is against the law. And if I perish, I perish.

0: Many people came and told Jehoshaphat that a vast army was approaching to wage war against him. Alarmed by this news, Jehoshaphat proclaimed a fast for all of Judah. People came from every town in Judah to fast and pray together. We were part of a large group, and Jehoshaphat was earnestly asking God for assistance. Then a man called Jahaziel stood up and said that Jehoshaphat should not be concerned, that it was not his battle, but God's battle.
1: It was early in the morning when we set out in the desert of Tekoa. We were seriously concerned about facing this huge army, but we were told to have faith. We had also prayed. When our reconnaissance platoon came over the hill, we only saw dead bodies all around. The enemy had apparently turned on each other. Jehoshaphat's prayers had won him the battle, without even having to fight.

0: Paging Dr. Rodriguez, you're needed at room 321. Dr. Rodriguez,
1: Mrs. Martinez,
0: room 321, please.
1: Kailangan na po nating i-dialysis ang asawa ninyo.
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1: Everything was gone. All he had dreamed, hoped, and worked for, all of it, gone. The numbness Dindo felt from the shock quickly turned into rage when everyone that should have come to his aid brushed him off.
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0: stepping out in his orchard in Esperanza, Dindo smells the sweet fragrance of tropical blooms filling the air.
1: I was still young, but even though it was hard work, I was finally fulfilling my dream.

0: poured into building his plantation.
1: Despite seeking help, my pleas were ignored by the authorities. I returned to the project engineer for help, but he got angry and pushed me away. Feeling betrayed by the government and society's failure to listen and help, I resorted to a life of revenge.
0: Driven to utter desperation, Dindo began hijacking trucks and raiding houses, hoping to draw attention to the injustice he faced. Even in the event he was arrested, he hoped it would be an opportunity to plead his case before a judge.

0: Many years passed. One day, Dindo's born-again Christian uncle, inspired by a farming program on AWR radio out of Butuan City, encouraged him to tune in to listen to the station's beautiful songs. Out of respect for his uncle, Dindo listened while unwinding and smoking a cigarette. While Dindo was listening, the Path of Truth program came on. Dindo had gone to the seminary prior to his crimes, and now these messages reawakened in him his desire for God. The messages he heard began to address and answer many of the questions he always had about worship and Christianity. As he listened, the Holy Spirit gradually worked on his heart, and he began to realize that the way he was living was wrong. Dindo was so impressed that he sought out the district pastor in Butuan City, Pastor Herman Ramos, who gave him a personal Bible study. As he studied, he could clearly see that his past actions were not in line with God's way. Over time, Dindo's heart underwent a total transformation. With great joy, he declared his acceptance of Christ at a Sabbath school conference at Mountain View College near Valencia City, where he and his wife Merlin were baptized.
1: To this day, I have never stopped forgetting my past life, often feeling ashamed to share my testimony. But through the love and strength of Jesus, I now courageously share my story of how the Lord called and rescued me through Adventist World Radio, offering hope of salvation in Jesus to those who have walked in my shoes.
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Regularly consuming nuts and whole grains is another ageless advantage.